0: playing the music you actually want to hear. It's just another manic Monday.
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Everyone was there. They hung out with folks like Dennis Hopper and Bob Seger and Sonny and Cher. She feels safe now in this bar on Fairfax. And from the stage I can tell that she can't let go and she can't relax. And just before she hangs

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2: Street about a half a mile. And all her friends tell her she's so pretty. But she'd be a whole lot prettier if she smiled once in a while. 'Cause even her smile looks like a frown.

It's hard to play a gig in this town, keep a straight face. 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It's kinda like Nashville with a tan.

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3: President Trump has confirmed he did intervene in the red card row over US striker Folarin Balogun. UEFA has strongly criticised FIFA's decision not to uphold the automatic ban, meaning he will play against Belgium. Mr. Trump says he called FIFA's president Gianni Infantino to discuss the suspension, which was then overturned.
4: I asked for a review because I didn't think it was a foul. And, you know, again, I'm good at this stuff. I didn't think it was a foul. I thought it was two great athletes that crashed into each other and got entangled. That was not a guy punching somebody in the face or anything that, you know, would be different.
3: Meanwhile, England are now prepping for their next World Cup encounter against Norway on Saturday. They secured a place in the last eight after a 3-2 win against Mexico. Next, Prince Harry won't be staying at Buckingham Palace when he returns to the UK. His team announced he would be staying there, but officials insist he missed a crucial deadline to let them know. The government's looking at emergency legislation to deport the ringleader of the Rochdale grooming gang. Sabir Ahmed was released from prison last week for a string of sex offences on young girls. The 73-year-old is currently exempt from deportation due to a 1971 law, but Conservative MP Katie Lamb says the legislation needs to change.
5: The idea that he might be allowed to stay in this country because of a clause in a decades-old law designed for a completely different time and context is not just absurd, but sickening. As recently as 2023, parole officers concluded that Ahmed poses a very high risk of serious harm to children.
3: NHS consultants across England have voted in favour of strike action. In a ballot, 76% of senior doctors said they would walk out in a dispute over pay and pensions. And Britain's Arthur Ferry's through to the quarterfinals of Wimbledon. The 23-year-old, who entered the tournament as a wild card, ranked 114th, has only two Grand Slam victories to his name and has never won a five-set match. That's the latest from Radio News Hub. I'm David Hall.
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2: A row involving Donald Trump is overshadowing the World Cup. The president's confirmed he did call the head of FIFA, Gianni Infantino, to review a ban on US striker Folarin Balogun. Following the call, the one-match suspension was overturned and Balogun will now play in the USA's match against Belgium. The president says he felt he had to intervene.
3: If you would have taken him out, I think it would have really stained this incredible champion. We have our best players. And they have to have their best. And if we win or we lose, it's fair. Otherwise, let's say we lost him and we lose the game. It would be a terrible thing.
2: Meanwhile, England are now prepping for their next World Cup encounter. They face Norway on Saturday, who beat Brazil 2-1 after 28 years of no World Cup action. Norwegian sports commentator Vegard Alstad said everyone is thrilled.
4: There's a real sense of excitement back home here. A dream coming true after 28 years of wait. We are beating Brazil again, obviously. We had the win in 98, which was the biggest day of Norwegian football and maybe in the sports history of this country until yesterday when they do it again.
2: Up to 10,000 people have been evacuated from their homes after wildfires spread through southern France. More than a dozen small towns and villages in the foothills of the French Pyrenees have been evacuated after an early summer heat wave. Two teenagers have been found not guilty of murdering a 15-year-old who died in Glasgow after being struck by a sword. The 16 and 17-year-old both denied killing Amen Tekle. Community leader Jamie O'Neill read a statement on behalf of the family.
5: We have all seen the fear, sadness and uncertainty that violence leaves behind. Its impact reaches far beyond those directly involved, and it's felt by families, friends, neighbours and young people across our country.
2: And tech giant Microsoft is cutting almost 5,000 jobs. Roughly 2.1% of its workforce will go. That's the latest from Radio News Hub. I'm David Hall.
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3: President Trump has confirmed he did intervene in the red card row over US striker Falarin Balogun. UEFA has strongly criticised FIFA's decision not to uphold the automatic ban, meaning he will play against Belgium. Mr. Trump says he called FIFA's president Gianni Infantino to discuss the suspension, which was then overturned.
4: I asked for a review because I didn't think it was a foul. And, you know, again, I'm good at this stuff. I didn't think it was a foul. I thought it was two great athletes that crashed into each other and got entangled. That was not a guy punching somebody in the face or anything that, you know, would be different.
3: Meanwhile, England are now prepping for their next World Cup encounter against Norway on Saturday. They secured a place in the last eight after a 3-2 win against Mexico. Next, Prince Harry won't be staying at Buckingham Palace when he returns to the UK. His team announced he would be staying there, but officials insist he missed a crucial deadline to let them know. The government's looking at emergency legislation to deport the ringleader of the Rochdale grooming gang. Sabir Ahmed was released from prison last week for a string of sex offences on young girls. The 73-year-old is currently exempt from deportation due to a 1971 law. But Conservative MP Katie Lamb says the legislation needs to change.
5: The idea that he might be allowed to stay in this country because of a clause in a decades-old law designed for a completely different time and context is not just absurd, but sickening. As recently as 2023, parole officers concluded that Ahmed poses a very high risk of serious harm to children.
3: NHS consultants across England have voted in favour of strike action. In a ballot, 76% of senior doctors said they would walk out in a dispute over pay and pensions. And Britain's Arthur Ferry's through to the quarterfinals of Wimbledon. The 23-year-old, who entered the tournament as a wild card, ranked 114th, has only two Grand Slam victories to his name and has never won a five-set match. That's the latest from Radio News Hub. I'm David Hall.
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0: Which sound do you prefer? 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It's highly infectious and can be very serious. 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
2: A row involving Donald Trump is overshadowing the World Cup. The president's confirmed he did call the head of FIFA, Gianni Infantino, to review a ban on US striker Folarin Balogun. Following the call, the one-match suspension was overturned and Balogun will now play in the USA's match against Belgium. The president says he felt he had to intervene.
3: If you would have taken him out, I think it would have really stained this incredible champion. We have our best players. And they have to have their best. And if we win or we lose, it's fair. Otherwise, let's say we lost him and we lose the game. It would be a terrible thing.
2: Meanwhile, England are now prepping for their next World Cup encounter. They face Norway on Saturday, who beat Brazil 2-1 after 28 years of no World Cup action. Norwegian sports commentator Vegard Alstead said everyone is thrilled.
4: There's a real sense of excitement back home here. A dream coming true after 28 years of wait. We are beating Brazil again. Obviously, we had the win in 98, which was the biggest day of Norwegian football and maybe in the sports history of this country until yesterday when they do it again.
2: Up to 10,000 people have been evacuated from their homes after wildfires spread through southern France. More than a dozen small towns and villages in the foothills of the French Pyrenees have been evacuated after an early summer heat wave. Two teenagers have been found not guilty of murdering a 15-year-old who died in Glasgow after being struck by a sword. The 16 and 17-year-old both denied killing Amen Tekle. Community leader Jamie O'Neill read a statement on behalf of the family.
5: We have all seen the fear, sadness and uncertainty that violence leaves behind. Its impact reaches far beyond those directly involved, and it's felt by families, friends, neighbours and young people across our country.
2: And tech giant Microsoft is cutting almost 5,000 jobs. Roughly 2.1% of its workforce will go. That's the latest from Radio News Hub. I'm David Hall.
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2: The USA are out of the World Cup after being beaten 4-1 by Belgium in the last 16, despite star striker Florian Balogun's red card ban being overturned. FIFA's decision has been heavily criticised by both UEFA and the Belgian Football Federations. President Donald Trump admitted calling up FIFA President Gianni Infantino to review the one-match suspension, which will now be served next year. Meanwhile, after England's win over Mexico yesterday morning, we can start looking ahead to the quarterfinals. They'll take on Norway on Saturday after they beat Brazil 2-1. We spoke to Norwegian football commentator Vergad Olstad, who thinks England could be frightened.
3: You have all this history about the Norwegians going abroad to see English teams play, especially Manchester United and Liverpool. Now we have the Leeds-born Erling Braut Haaland, which is the biggest star of English football right now.
2: Poor communication in the NHS to dying patients is causing avoidable stress. That's according to Paula Sussex, the Parliamentary and Health Service Ombudsman. She mentions the severe consequences for their families and spoke on a recent case where Mr. O was not told about his cancer spreading.
4: This is just one of many cases that we've had over the years. And this particular individual we call Mr. O was not told by the trust that his cancer was indeed terminal, and they knew a month before he was told.
2: The Department for Health and Social Care says it's committed to making sure families receive high-quality and personalised end-of-life care. The Duke of Sussex is set to find out the result of his High Court challenge against the publisher of the Daily Mail today. It's after an 11-week trial earlier this year where he and a number of other household names accused Associated Newspapers Limited of alleged unlawful information gathering. A&L strongly deny the claims. And a new test for endometriosis, described as a game changer, has been approved for use in GPs. It aims to dramatically cut the time it takes for women to receive a diagnosis of the condition. At the moment, it can take up to a decade. The test uses a saliva sample to check for tiny biological markers. From Radio News Hub, I'm Frankie Hersine.
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3: Donald Trump is under fire over his intervention in the World Cup. The president has admitted he called the head of FIFA, Gianni Infantino, to discuss the suspension of US striker Florin Balogun. Here's the US Secretary of State Marco Rubio backing his boss.
4: I think it was the right decision to reverse it. And if you're Belgium, why would you want to play a game and win a match, and then you win this match, and then everyone will argue you didn't really win it because their best player, leading scorer, was not on the pitch during the match. So it's kind of unusual because, generally speaking, I mean, if you're playing, you want the other side to be at its best.
3: It didn't matter too much in the end, though. The US were knocked out last night after being beaten 4-1 by Belgium. The Duke of Sussex will find out the result of his High Court challenge against the publishers of the Daily Mail later. Harry returned yesterday, but he won't stay at Buckingham Palace. He and a number of other celebrities accuse Associated Newspapers Limited of unlawful information gathering. They strongly deny the claims. Labour says Nigel Farage needs to level with the public over receiving financial support from a convicted criminal. The Reform UK leader is reported to have been given money by fraudster George Cotterill and not declared it. Farage says he's the victim of an establishment hit job and insists he's done nothing wrong. After a man was not told about his cancer spreading and becoming fatal, recommendations have been given to progress communication in palliative care. Paula Sussex is the Parliamentary and Health Service Ombudsman. She says what needs to happen going forward.
5: We think that the Department of Health's modern service framework needs to prioritise support and training to be given to clinicians and healthcare workers to have these conversations at the right point at this stage of someone's life.
3: And Britain's Arthur Ferry is through to the quarterfinals of Wimbledon. The 23-year-old who entered the tournament as a wildcard ranked 114th has only 2 Grand Slam victories to his name and has never won a 5-set match. He beat former semi-finalist Grigor Dimitrov. That's the latest from Radio News Hub. I'm Frankie Hersein.
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0: I'm a real snack monster. 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
5: Animals can't speak to drivers, but if they could, they would be asking us, telling us by the sounds of it, to put our litter and fruit waste in the bin. Because roadside litter kills an estimated 3 million animals every year. No wonder they sound miffed. So let's lend them a paw. Let's take our rubbish with us and bin it properly. National Highways. And what's that? They said thanks very much.
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3: Donald Trump's defended intervening to get USA striker Valerian Balogun's red card suspension overturned. He called up FIFA President Gianni Infantino to get the decision reviewed, a move that's been heavily criticised by UEFA, saying they've crossed the line. But it didn't matter too much in the end. The US were knocked out by Belgium last night, beaten 4-1. Meanwhile, the England squad are getting a well-deserved rest after their win over Mexico yesterday morning. Next up, they'll face Norway in the quarterfinals on Saturday. We spoke to Norwegian football commentator Vegard Ulstad, who thinks England is the dream game.
4: We're coming towards a dream game for Norwegian supporters. The bond between Norwegian and English football is huge because every other generations before me has been following the English teams. I think a lot of Norwegians has been rooting for England in the World Cups when we have not been part of these games.
3: Elsewhere, the Duke of Sussex is set to find out the result of his High Court challenge against the publisher of the Daily Mail today. It's after an 11-week trial earlier this year where he and a number of other household names accused Associated Newspapers Limited of alleged unlawful information gathering. A&L strongly deny the claims. Poor communication to dying patients in the NHS is causing avoidable stress. That's according to Paula Sussex, the Parliamentary and Health Service Ombudsman. She says it's adding to families' grief.
5: This is just one of many cases that we've had over the years. This particular individual we call Mr. O was not told by the trust that his cancer was indeed terminal, and they knew a month before he was told.
3: The Department for Health and Social Care says it's unacceptable, but they're committed to making sure families receive high-quality end-of-life care. And a new test for endometriosis, described as a game changer, has been approved for use in GPs. It aims to dramatically cut the time it takes for women to receive a diagnosis for the condition. At the moment, it can take up to a decade. The test uses a saliva sample to check for tiny biological markers. That's the latest from Radio News Hub. I'm Frankie Hersine.
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3: The USA are out of the World Cup after being beaten 4-1 by Belgium in the last 16, despite star striker Florian Balogun's red card ban being overturned. FIFA's decisions have been heavily criticised by both UEFA and the Belgian Football Federation. President Donald Trump admitted calling up FIFA President Gianni Infantino to review the one-match suspension, which will now be served next year. Meanwhile, England have got the day off after their landmark win over Mexico yesterday morning, but next up they'll face Norway in the quarterfinals. We spoke to Norwegian football commentator Vergad Austin, who thinks they can beat anyone, including England.
4: It feels like this Norwegian team has not yet reached their biggest potential. And if they can do a perfect game, as the first one against Italy in the qualifiers, I think we can beat everyone.
3: A group of MPs are warning that graduates will be worse off because of the three-year threshold freeze. From next year, graduates will pay back 9% of everything they earn over £29,385 until 2030. The Commons Treasury Committee are calling for Rachel Reeves' successor to reverse the measure. The Duke of Sussex will find out the result of his High Court challenge against the publishers of the Daily Mail later. He and a number of other celebrities accused Associated Newspapers Limited of unlawful information gathering. They strongly deny the claims. There's warnings today that the NHS aren't communicating with dying people properly. Paula Sussex is the Parliamentary and Health Service Ombudsman. She gives families whose loved ones have suffered some advice.
5: Please do raise your complaints to the health provider in question. That can be a trust or your GP practice. We can deal with these complaints when they come to us. But equally, if you want to ring our intake line, we can give you some advice.
3: The Department for Health and Social Care says it's committed to making sure families receive high-quality and personalised end-of-life care. And a new test for endometriosis, described as a game-changer, has been approved for use in GPs. It aims to dramatically cut the time it takes for women to receive a diagnosis for the condition. From Radio News Hub, I'm Frankie Hersine.
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10: That's my best impression of a fanfare. And probably the only impression you're going to get me ever doing a fanfare, I have to say. Good morning, one and all. It is a mid-morning show here on Radio Grapevine with myself, Ian Stewart, all the way through till 12 p.m. Glad you're here already. Sorry you had to hear my attempted fanfare. I will try and get a proper one for tomorrow. I'm not promising, but I will go scouting and see if I can get one for tomorrow. In the meantime, it's the best music mix anywhere at all on your wireless. 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

0: was the Russians.
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West Lothian 50 Plus Network is a registered charity open to all West Lothian residents aged over 50. The network has been running for nearly 30 years and has close to 700 members. In addition,

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3: Donald Trump is under fire over his intervention in the World Cup. The president has admitted he called the head of FIFA, Gianni Infantino, to discuss the suspension of US striker for Lauren Balogun. Infantino has defended his position too, saying he regularly talks to Mr. Trump about World Cup matters. And more politicians have come forward to comment on football issues. Here's US Secretary of State Marco Rubio backing his boss.
4: I think it was the right decision to reverse it. And if you're Belgium, why would you want to play a game and win a match, and then you win this match, and then everyone will argue you didn't really win it because their best player, their leading scorer, was not on the pitch during the match. So it's kind of unusual because, generally speaking, I mean, if you're playing, you want the other side to be at its best.
3: So Keir Starmer's on his way to Turkey for his final NATO summit, where he's expected to face questions about the UK's defence spending plans. The government says the Prime Minister will demonstrate how the £15 billion pledged will be turned into action, but Kemi Badenoch believes they're still not putting enough focus on defence. Labour says Nigel Farage needs to level with the public over receiving financial support from a convicted criminal. The Reform UK leader is reported to have been given money by fraudster George Cotterill and not declared it. Farage insists he's done nothing wrong. Poor communication in the NHS to dying patients is causing avoidable stress. That's according to Paula Sussex, the Parliamentary and Health Service Ombudsman. She mentioned the severe consequences for their families and spoke on a recent case where Mr. O was not told about his cancer spreading.
5: This particular individual we call Mr. O was not told by the trust that his cancer was indeed terminal, and they knew a month before he was told.
3: The Department for Health and Social Care says it's committed to making sure families receive high quality and personalised end-of-life care. And Britain's Arthur Ferry is through to the quarterfinals of Wimbledon. The 23-year-old, who entered the tournament as a wildcard ranked 114th, has only two Grand Slam victories to his name and has never won a five-set match. From Radio News Hub, I'm Frankie Hairsine.
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0: was when we went to liberate the Falkland Islands. We lost 48 men. 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

to my morning show here on Radio Grapevine with myself, Ian Stewart. If you are after a request, then keep an eye out for our request collectors. 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

0: From the heart of St John's, in the heart of Livingston, this is Radio Grapevine. 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
1: co-host news. The USA are out of the World Cup after being thumped 4-1 by Belgium on their own turf. It's despite Donald Trump intervening to overturn Florin Balogun's red card suspension, which has been heavily criticised by UEFA. Cristiano Ronaldo's World Cup dreams are also over after Spain knocked out Portugal. A late Mikel Merino goal was the difference. Meanwhile, Jordan Henderson's future at the World Cup is in doubt. He broke his wrist during celebrations for England's win over Mexico. Cricket and the third T20 test against India takes place later. England bowler Josh Tung is making his T20 international debut and says he's match fit.
2: I struggled with my injuries a few years back, but yeah, that's just part of being a fast bowler, and obviously I put in a lot of hard work behind the scenes in the gym with the S&C coach and the physios to make sure I'm as fit as I can on the pitch, and I feel like that's put me in good stead now. Obviously, it's the first time I've played three in a row, and yeah, body feels good.
1: And Britain's Arthur Verry is through to the quarterfinals of Wimbledon. The 23-year-old entered the tournament as a wild card ranked 114th. He beat former semi-finalist Grigor Dimitrov.
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6: Sometimes being a parent is wonderful. Other times, it's nappy explosions, sick on your back, sick on your front, spaghetti on the walls and glitter on the dog. Parenting's hard. There's so much to think about all the time. But if your child's had their vaccines, not only are you helping protect their future, it means one less thing to worry about. Look out for their vaccination letters in the post or find out more at nhsinform.scot/one less thing.
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Ladies, please don't ignore your invitation for cervical screening. Cervical cancer is the most common cancer in women under 35 in Scotland, but it can be prevented. 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

Coming up at 6 o'clock tonight, we have Notes But Number Ones. Quite simply, 2 hours of number ones. It's the greatest music mix, it's the greatest number ones. 2 hours of nothing but number ones. That's why it's called Notes But Number Ones. That's this evening from 6 till 8 p.m.

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2: Sir Keir Starmer's on his way to Turkey for his final NATO summit. He's expected to face questions about the UK's defence spending plans. The government says the Prime Minister will demonstrate how the £15 billion pledged will be turned into action. But Kemi Badenoch believes they're not putting enough focus on defence. The Tory leader says the Conservatives have a plan to cut welfare to spend defence.
3: During an era of peace, defence spending went down as Britain focused on other priorities. We are no longer living in an era of peace. The threat level has changed, and it is time for us to respond.
2: Next, the Duke of Sussex is set to find out the results of his High Court challenge against the publisher of the Daily Mail today. It's after an 11-week trial earlier this year where he and a number of other household names accused Associated Newspapers Limited of alleged unlawful information gathering. A&L strongly denies the claims. Donald Trump's defended intervening to get USA striker Fallon Balogun's red card suspension overturned. He called up the FIFA president to get the decision reviewed, a move that's been heavily criticised by UEFA, saying they've crossed the line. But it didn't matter too much in the end. The US were knocked out last night, beaten 4-1 by Belgium. And after England's win over Mexico yesterday morning, we can start looking ahead to the quarterfinals. They'll take place on Norway on Saturday after they beat Brazil 2-1. We spoke to Norwegian football commentator Vegard Alstad, who thinks England are scared of Norway.
4: You have all this history about the Norwegians going abroad to see English teams play, especially Manchester United and Liverpool. Now we have the Leeds-born Erling Braut Haaland, which is the biggest star of English football right now.
2: An English singer, Lauren Bennett, who featured on LMFAO's 2011 hit song Party Rock Anthem, has died aged 37. She's being remembered as a beautiful spirit. That's the latest from Radio News Hub. I'm Tanita Sims.
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3: That wasn't even an infraction. That was two guys running full speed that happened to crash into each other. No, these were two great athletes that got tangled up.
4: The football world hitting out at Donald Trump intervening in the World Cup after getting a player's suspension overturned. I'm Frankie Hairsine and you're listening to the Lunchtime News programme from Radio News Hub. Also on the show today, we'll catch up with how Harry Kane's getting on after an intense game against Mexico. The NHS are being told they're not communicating properly. We hear from a gladiator about the importance of consistency. Plus, a look at the rest of the sports news. First, a look at today's other top stories with Tanita Sims.
5: The Duke of Sussex is set to find out the results of his High Court challenge against the publisher of the Daily Mail today. It's after an 11-week trial earlier this year where he and a number of other household names accused Associated Newspapers Limited of alleged unlawful information gathering. A&L strongly denies the claims. The prison's watchdog says it will keep a close eye on criminals freed early from prison under a government scheme. From September, the government will bring into force parts of the Sentencing Act 2026, enabling some offenders to be released earlier in an effort to relieve overcrowding in prisons. Student loan repayment plans are causing unnecessary stress for young people. That's the word from the Commons Treasury Committee, who say the government also missold the loans. Ministers are facing criticism over how they've handled the payments. And a new test for endometriosis, described as a game changer, has been approved for use in GPs. It aims to dramatically cut the time it takes for women to receive a diagnosis for the condition. At the moment, it can take up to a decade. The test uses a saliva sample to check for tiny biological markers.
4: Our top story today, a huge row's broken out in the World Cup after Donald Trump intervened to get a US player back in the team, despite him receiving a red card the previous game. Grace McIntosh has more.
6: Politics has once again reared its head in the 2026 World Cup. It's after the US president called up FIFA president Gianni Infantino to review Fallarin Balogun's suspension. He'd been sent off in their previous game. Normally that would get you banned from playing in the next one. But Donald Trump didn't think it was a foul.
3: How would you feel if I took, Messi out? Look, you know, he ran into somebody. Or we took Ronaldo. Ronaldo, you bunked into somebody. We're going to take you out of a game. He's great. Well, Harry Kane, we're going to take you out of the game, Harry.
6: He also says the match would have been rigged if Balogun hadn't played.
3: That wasn't even an infraction. That was two guys running full speed that happened to crash into each other. You can't take your foot and properly place it on somebody else's foot when you're going, no, these were two great athletes that got tangled up.
6: And Infantino has defended the decision, saying he speaks to many heads of state about football issues and that it was an independent body that came to the conclusion. But the Belgian Football Federation say they were astonished and UEFA feel it crossed the line. Even Jurgen Klopp weighed in and said that Trump and Infantino should have had nothing to do with it. Even though the striker was cleared to play in their last 16 clash against Belgium, in the end it made no difference and the USA were sent packing in a 4-1 defeat.
4: Well, let's get back to the actual football, shall we? And England have got a very well-deserved rest day after their incredible win over Mexico. And if you watched the game, you may have seen that interview with Harry Kane where he lost his voice. Well, he's taken to social media to let us know he's got it back.
7: What an all-timer of an interview last night that was. Glad to see everyone having a good laugh about it all over social media. It was kind of a perfect interview to end a perfect night.
4: Next up, Thomas Tuchel's side face Norway. That game gets underway at 10 p.m. on Saturday. Next up today, poor communication in the NHS to dying patients is causing avoidable stress. That's coming from a leading medical expert in Parliament. Sophie Wollstoneholme has the story.
8: There's warnings today that dying people are being let down. Paula Sussex, the Parliamentary and Health Service Ombudsman, also says poor communication is causing severe consequences for families. She spoke on a recent case where a patient was not told about the cancer spreading.
9: This is just one of many cases that we've had over the years. And this particular individual we call Mr. O was not told by the trust that his cancer was indeed terminal, and they knew a month before he was told.
8: She's calling for changes going forward to prevent cases like Mr. O's happening again.
9: We think that the Department of Health's modern service framework needs to prioritise support and training to be given to clinicians and healthcare workers to have these conversations at the right point at this stage of someone's life.
8: The Department for Health and Social Care says it's unacceptable that patients and families have been let down, but they're committed to making sure families receive high quality and personalised end-of-life care.
4: Still to come, how having consistent habits could save on your energy bills. And we'll take a look at the rest of the sports news.
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4: 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You're listening to the Lunchtime News programme from Radio News Hub. Next up today, new research has uncovered that Great Britain is a nation of habits, with Brits following six routines on average to tackle busy mornings, finances and household tasks. The Smart Energy GB survey found these routines proved particularly valuable, with three quarters of Brits saying their regular habits have saved them an average of almost £320 over the last year. Emma Adams spoke to Olympian and gladiator Harry Akins-Ariti on the importance of consistency.
12: I think routines are really important because they give you a bit of structure when life gets busy. I've always believed that consistency is key, whether that's preparing for competition, balancing work, or making time for family. 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
4: And now here's Phil Towers with the sport.
14: Tennis first, and Britain's Arthur Ferry is through to the quarterfinals of Wimbledon. The 23-year-old, who entered the tournament as a wild card ranked 114th, has only two Grand Slam victories to his name and has never won a five-set match. He beat the former semi-finalist Grigor Dimitrov. Liam Rossini has returned to management. Named as the head coach for League One side Paris FC, the former Hull and Fulham defender was sacked by Chelsea back in April. Cricket, and the third T20 against India takes place later. England bowler Josh Tong is looking to become England's all-format impact bowler after making his T20 debut on Saturday.
15: I struggled with my injuries a few years back, obviously being in the squads and stuff. But yeah, that's just part of being a fast bowler, and obviously I've put in a lot of hard work and behind the scenes in the gym with the S&C coach and the physios to make sure I'm as fit as I can on the pitch, and I feel like that's put me in good stead now. Obviously, it's the first time I've played three in a row, and yeah, body feels good.
14: And in rugby union, Scotland's Scott Cummings says they're full of belief heading into the Nations Championship encounter against South Africa after beating Argentina in their opening match. The Scots have now climbed up to fifth in the world rankings.
4: Now let's take a look at the weather before we go. Dry with plenty of sunshine for many of us, particularly in the south, but cloudy elsewhere. Rain across parts of Scotland, stretching into northwest England. Breezy in the north too, but highs today of 30 degrees Celsius. Now that's all from me today. I'm Frankie Hairsign, and you've been listening to the Lunchtime News programme from Radio News Hub. Have a great afternoon.
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3: Nigel Farage is making a statement on his future in public life. It comes as he faces intense scrutiny over financial support. The Reform UK leader is under pressure following reports that long-term ally George Cottrell had provided funding for security and staffing in the year before he was elected. Labour has asked the Electoral Commission to investigate whether the support should have been declared. Next to Keir Starmer's in Turkey for his final NATO summit. He's expected to face questions about the UK's defence plan. The government says the Prime Minister's demonstrating how the £15 billion pledged will be turned into action. But the Tory leader, Kemi Badenoch, had this message for the incoming Prime Minister.
4: But Andy Burnham, who's most likely, says that he wants to do politics differently. So let's do it. And I say to him, work with us and let's agree a plan to cut welfare and fund defence.
3: A man who murdered his wife after manipulating their child into helping him carry out the attack has had the minimum term of his life sentence increased. 53-year-old Robert Rhodes murdered his wife Dawn in 2010. His sentence has been increased from 29 and a half years to 33 and a half years after the Court of Appeal ruled it was unduly lenient. Student loan repayment plans are causing unnecessary stress for young people. That's the word from the Commons Treasury Committee, who say the government also missold the loans. Catherine West is a Labour MP.
5: Governments both past and present have frozen the repayment thresholds of student loans. Bank would not be able to retrospectively change terms and conditions, and the government shouldn't do it either.
3: And award-winning author Patrice Lawrence has been named as the new Children's Laureate for 2026 to 2028. The best-selling author known for penning Orange Boy will be taking on the prestigious role as the foremost representative of children's literature. That's the latest from Radio News Hub. I'm Tanita Sims.
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The words will never show the you I've come to know. And if a face could launch a thousand ships, then where am I to go? 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The world should stop revolving, spinning slowly, down to die. I'd spend the

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3: The Reform UK leader Nigel Farage has resigned as MP for Clacton, saying he will fight the forthcoming by-election. It comes after he insists he's not misused public money, as he gave a statement following scrutiny over financial support given to him. The Reform UK leader is under pressure following reports that long-term ally George Cotterill had provided funding for security and staffing in the year before he was elected. Next to Keir Starmer's in Turkey for his final NATO summit. He's expected to face questions about the UK's defence spending plans. The government says the Prime Minister will demonstrate how the £15 billion pledged will be turned into action. But the Tory leader, Kemi Badenoch, had this message for the incoming Prime Minister.
4: But Andy Burnham, who's most likely, says that he wants to do politics differently. So let's do it. And I say to him, work with us and let's agree a plan to cut welfare and fund defence.
3: The Duke of Sussex, Sir Elton John and others' claims against the Daily Mail publisher Associated Newspapers have been dismissed by a High Court judge. He and a number of other celebrities accused Associated Newspapers Limited of unlawful information gathering. They always strongly denied the claims. Student loan repayment plans are causing unnecessary stress for young people. That's a word from the Commons Treasury Committee, who say the government also missold the loans. Ministers are facing criticism over how they've handled the payments. Catherine West is a Labour MP.
5: The government has described the student loan system as unfair and broken. Governments both past and present have frozen the repayment thresholds of student loans. A bank would not be able to retrospectively change terms and conditions, and the government shouldn't do it either.
3: And two-thirds of people struggled to sleep in June's record-breaking heatwave. The heatwave also cost people extra money and disrupted work, schooling, transport and even health appointments. That's the latest from Radio News Hub. I'm Tanita Sims.
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3: Today I will resign as a Member of Parliament for Clacton-on-Sea, thereby forcing a by-election.
4: Nigel Farage stuns Westminster and quits. After weeks of speculation about his finances, the Reform UK leader says he'll let his constituents decide his fate.
3: This will be a people versus the establishment by-election. It's a chance to stick two fingers up to the entire establishment, to frankly tell them where to go. And that is why I will be putting my name forward to stand in this by-election. I will fight to win. I will fight to continue the political revolution that Reform has started.
4: At the weekend, a Sunday newspaper revealed Mr. Farage had not declared gifts from donor George Cottrell, who's a convicted fraudster in the United States. The Reform UK leader has previously said he is the target of an establishment hit job. Next, Prince Harry has lost his High Court case against the publisher of the Daily Mail. The Duke of Sussex, along with six others, including Sir Elton John, had sued Associated Newspapers Limited over claims of unlawful information gathering. But Mr. Justice Nicklin says the allegations are serious but required more convincing evidence before being proven. The woman suspected of the Monaco bomb attack has been found dead in Ukraine. A cross-border manhunt had been launched for Anastasia Bereskova, but the 39-year-old's body has been found with gunshot wounds to the head. She was suspected of carrying out a parcel bomb attack on a Ukrainian oligarch and his family. A million more homeowners are facing higher mortgage bills. The Bank of England previously projected 4 million people would have to pay more due to the impact of the Iran war, but the bank has revised that figure to just over 5 million. And some online gamblers will have to undergo a financial risk assessment under new rules. That's the latest from Radio News Hub, I'm David Hall.
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6: Animals can't speak to drivers, but if they could, they would be asking us, telling us by the sounds of it, to put our litter and fruit waste in the bin. 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No wonder they sound miffed. So let's lend them a paw. Let's take our rubbish with us and bin it properly. National Highways. And what's that? 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
3: Nigel Farage has quit as MP for Clacton. The Reform UK leader's decision will now trigger a by-election, which he has confirmed he will stand in. He says the media pressure on him and his family over allegations about his finances has become too much and his constituents should decide his fate.
4: Enough is enough. And I thought over the weekend, what shall I do? And then I thought, why should I be judged today or in history in the future? Why should they be the people that decide my fate when, as I repeat, I've done nothing wrong?
3: Mr Farage has been under fire after a Sunday newspaper revealed he'd not declared gifts from donor George Cottrell, who's a convicted fraudster in the United States. This is in addition to the £5 million donation he failed to declare from the cryptocurrency billionaire Christopher Harborne. Prime Minister Sir Keir Starmer says it's a tactical move.
5: This is a desperate stunt from Nigel Farage. And it's obvious why he's doing it. He is up to his neck in sleaze. Politics should be about improving the lives of millions of people, not about personal gain, not about hiding dodgy donations. And I think the public will see this for exactly what it is.
3: The Reform UK leader has previously said he is the target of an establishment hit job. In other news, Prince Harry has lost his High Court case against the publisher of the Daily Mail. The Duke of Sussex, along with six others, including Sir Elton John, had sued Associated Newspapers Limited over claims of unlawful information gathering. A murder investigation has been launched after a mother and her two children were found dead at a property in Bedford. Police forced entry into an address in Great Denham after receiving reports the family had not been seen for several days. And some online gamblers will have to undergo credit checks under new rules. The Gambling Commission says anyone who spends more than £1,000 online in a 24-hour window will have to take a risk assessment. That's the latest from Radio News Hub. I'm David Hall.
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7: New research from Smart Energy GB has found 3/4 of Brits rely on routines to stay organised, from morning rituals to household tasks. Gladiator Harry Akins-Ariti explains why.
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3: Today I will resign as a Member of Parliament for Clacton-on-Sea, thereby forcing a by-election.
4: Nigel Farage stuns Westminster and quits after weeks of media speculation about his finances. The Reform UK leader says he'll let his constituents decide his fate.
3: This will be a people versus the establishment by-election. It's a chance to stick two fingers up to the entire establishment, to frankly tell them where to go. And that is why I will be putting my name forward to stand in this by-election. I will fight to win. I will fight to continue the political revolution that Reform has started.
4: Pressure has mounted on Mr. Farage after it was revealed he'd not declared gifts from convicted fraudster George Cottrell and the cryptocurrency billionaire Christopher Harborne. The Reform UK leader has previously said he is the target of an establishment hit job. Next, Prince Harry has lost his High Court case against the publisher of the Daily Mail. The Duke of Sussex, along with six others, including Sir Elton John, had sued Associated Newspapers Limited over claims of unlawful information gathering. But Mr. Justice Nicklin says the allegations are serious but required more convincing evidence before being proven. The woman suspected of the Monaco bomb attack has been found dead in Ukraine. A cross-border manhunt had been launched for Anastasia Bereskovska, but the 39-year-old's body has been found with gunshot wounds to the head. She was suspected of carrying out a parcel bomb attack on a Ukrainian oligarch and his family. And a million more homeowners are facing higher mortgage bills. The Bank of England previously projected 4 million people would have to pay more due to the impact of the Iran war, but the bank has now revised that figure to just over 5 million. That's the latest from Radio News Hub. I'm David Hall.
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Thank you so much to Bob for the last couple of hours on Radio Grapevine. It's Tuesday, just in case you wondered, because I had to look at it anyway. It's Dave B here with you for the next couple of hours on Early Evening Escapes. I think we should press a button and have some music.

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This is Radio Grapevine, playing the best music mix anywhere on your radio. 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All that malarkey. I don't know how it works. Ask somebody, because I'm not at all sure. Anyway, let's have another.

0: Why poorly again?
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They're out and about most evenings before visiting time. They've got Grapevine tops on. They cannot easily be missed. And they will take your details and make sure you play requests. Trust me, it makes their day. Because otherwise, all they do is they go out, they don't speak to anyone, they come back, and they just mope about. So it gives them something to do.

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1: Comedian Selene Henry and TV presenter Claudia Winkleman were among the famous faces at Wimbledon on day 8 of the championships. They were joined in the Royal Box by American tennis legend Billie Jean King, who was also alongside Swiss tennis champion Roger Federer. The Office star and co-creator Ricky Gervais will revisit his favourite moments from the award-winning sitcom to commemorate 25 years since it launched in the UK. Gervais will host a YouTube special which will share previously untold and exclusive stories from set and give fans insight into the mind of his beloved eccentric character, David Brent. Mel C says the Spice Girls now fully own the rights to their 1997 film Spice World. Sporty Spice has revealed the girl group will make the film available to stream in the not-too-distant future. And Oasis track Wonderwall has experienced a massive spike in listeners following England's win over Mexico in the 2026 World Cup. Spotify claims the Grammy-nominated song received an uplift of 306% during the hour after the win.
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0: Broadcasting live from the heart of St. John's. 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
3: Nigel Farage has quit as MP for Clacton. The Reform UK leader's decision will now trigger a by-election, which is confirmed he will stand in. He says the media pressure on him and his family over allegations about his finances has become too much and his constituents should decide his fate.
4: Enough is enough. And I thought over the weekend, what shall I do? And then I thought, why should I be judged today or in history in the future? Why should they be the people that decide my fate, when, as I repeat, I've done nothing wrong?
3: Mr. Farage has been under fire after a Sunday newspaper revealed he'd not declared gifts from a donor, George Cottrell, who's a convicted fraudster in the United States. This is in addition to the £5 million donation he failed to declare from the cryptocurrency billionaire Christopher Harborne. Prime Minister Keir Starmer says it's a tactical move.
5: This is a desperate stunt from Nigel Farage. And it's obvious why he's doing it. He is up to his neck in sleaze. Politics should be about improving the lives of millions of people, not about personal gain, not about hiding dodgy donations. And I think the public will see this for exactly what it is.
3: Next, Prince Harry has lost his High Court case against the publisher of the Daily Mail. The Duke of Sussex, along with six others, including Sir Elton John, had sued Associated Newspapers over claims of unlawful information gathering. A murder investigation has been launched after a mother and her two children were found dead at a property near Bedford. Police forced entry into an address in Great Denham after receiving reports the family had not been seen for several days. Officers say they've identified a suspect who was known to the victims but believe they've left the country. And some online gamblers will have to undergo credit checks under new rules. The Gambling Commission says anyone who spends more than £1,000 online in a 24-hour window will have to take a financial risk assessment. That's the latest from Radio News Hub. I'm David Hall.
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I'm sure they'll help you. Anyway, let's press a button.

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It's Early Evening Escapes on Radio Grapevine. So good to have you with us. And we're with you for a wee while yet. Here's another one.

Well, that's nearly it for a Tuesday evening for Early Evening Escapes. Coming up, though, at 8 o'clock, the Tuesday Night Music Club with Gordon Hunter. Just as well, because it's a Tuesday night, isn't it? Followed by the Golden Years and the Relaxation Hour at 11 o'clock. Finishing off tonight on Radio Grapevine with the Midnight Love Affair. I will see you soon. Back on Thursday. Bye.

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3: Rivals of Nigel Farage are refusing to stand in the upcoming Clacton by-election. Labour, Conservative, Lib Dem and Restore will not field candidates after the Reform UK leader announced he was quitting amid the ongoing speculation about his finances. Mr Farage shocked Westminster by announcing his decision to step down.
4: This will be a people

0: versus the establishment by-election. It's a chance to stick two fingers up to the entire establishment, to frankly tell them where to go. And that is why I will be putting my name forward to stand in this by-election. I will fight to win. I will fight to continue the political revolution that Reform has started.
1: Currently, Reform UK and Count Binface are the only candidates to have confirmed their intention to stand. Next, Prince Harry says his court battle with the Daily Mail is a complete and obvious whitewash. The Duke of Sussex has lost a privacy case against Associated Newspapers, who he sued, along with six others, for unlawful information gathering. Mr Justice Nicklin says the allegations are serious but required more convincing evidence before being proven. The woman suspected of the Monaco bomb attack has been found dead in Ukraine. A cross-border manhunt had been launched for Anastasia Berezovska, but the 39-year-old's body has been found with gunshot wounds to the head. She was suspected of carrying out a parcel bomb attack on a Ukrainian oligarch and his family. A million more homeowners are facing higher mortgage bills. The Bank of England previously projected 4 million people would have to pay more due to the impact of the Iran war, but the bank has since revised that figure to just over 5 million. And Argentina have completed an extraordinary comeback to beat Egypt at the World Cup. Lionel Messi's men were 2-0 down at one point, but ended up winning the game 3-2. That's the latest from Radio News Hub. I'm David Hall.
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Now this year is a story about a racehorse called Stubo. Now Stubo was born down in California. When I was down there the other day, the jockeys was telling me they don't think he's an ordinary horse at all. In fact, they all say he blew down a storm. So

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3: Nigel Farage has shocked Westminster and quit.
4: I will resign as a Member of Parliament for Clacton-on-Sea, thereby forcing a by-election.
3: The Reform UK leader says he and his family have been under intense pressure as the row over donations continues. He's confirmed he will stand in the Clacton by-election and insists voters will decide his fate and not the media. Reform's Robert Jenrick agrees.
5: I believe that the good people of Clacton, who voted for Nigel 2 years ago, who have seen the work that he's done as their Member of Parliament, a job that he loves, will vote for him and enable us to move forward now and to put ourselves on the path to getting Nigel as our Prime Minister and fixing this country once and for all.
3: So far, all the main political parties are refusing to field any candidates to rival Mr Farage. Next, Prince Harry's lost his privacy case against the publisher of the Daily Mail. The Duke of Sussex had sued Associated Newspapers over claims of unlawful information gathering. But editor-in-chief Paul Dacre says Harry should never

0: brought the case.
1: There isn't a laundry in the cosmos big enough to wash all the dirty linen he has aired about his own family. For him to complain about his privacy being invaded takes not just the biscuit, but the whole tin.
0: A murder investigation's been launched after a mother and her two children were found dead at a property near Bedford. Police forced entry into an address in Great Denham after receiving reports the family had not been seen for several days. John Murphy is from Bedfordshire Police.
2: This is a deeply distressing incident, and our thoughts are first and foremost with all of those who have been affected. As a result of inquiries undertaken so far, we have identified a suspect who was known to all three victims and who we believe has subsequently left the country.
0: And some online gamblers will have to undergo credit checks under new rules. Those who spend more than £1,000 online in a 24-hour window will have to take a financial risk assessment. That's the latest from Radio News Hub. I'm David Hall.
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4: Now this here's a story about the Rock Island Line. Now Rock Island Line, she runs down into New Orleans. And just outside of New Orleans, there's a big toll gate. And all the trains, they go through the toll gate while they gotta pay the man some money. But of course, if you've got certain things on board, you're okay, you don't have to pay the man nothing. And just now, we see a train, she's coming down the line. And when she come up near the toll gate, the driver, he

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You don't have to pay me nothing. And the train go through. And when he go through the toll gate, the train got up a little bit of steam and a little bit of speed. And when the driver think he's safely on the other side, he shout back down the line to the man. 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I got old pig iron. 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

There was a lot of rocking going on that night. 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Just down past the gas rush by the meat factory.

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1: Grapevine. I was standing over there by the tomatoes, and here he come, running through the pole beans, through the fruits and vegetables, naked as a jaybird. And I hollered over to Ethel. I said, "Don't look, Ethel." And it's too late. She'd already been incensed.
2: Here he comes.

0: gas station. Pardon me, sir, did you see what happened?
1: Yeah, they. I was just in here getting my tires checked, and he just appeared out of the traffic. Just come streaking around the grease right there. Didn't have nothing on but a smile. I looked in there, and Ethel was getting her cold drink. I hollered, "Don't look, Ethel!" And it's too late. She'd already been mooned. Flashed her right there in front of the shop or so.
2: He ain't proof.
1: Boogity, boogity.
2: He ain't

0: Once again, your Action News reporter in the booth at the gym covering the disturbance at the basketball playoff. Pardon me, sir. Did you see what happened?
1: Yeah, deep. Hey, Tom, I was just going down there to get Ethel a snow cone. Here he come, right out of the cheap seats. Dribbling. Right down the middle of the court. Didn't have on nothing but his PS. Made a hook shot and got out through the concession stand. I hollered up at Ethel. I said, "Don't look, Ethel!" It was too late. She'd already got a free shot. Grandstand. Right there in front of the home team.
2: What do you say, calling the street?
3: Here it comes again. Who's that with it? Ethel. Is that you, Ethel?
4: He's just as proud as he can be.
3: What do you think you're doing?
4: Listen to me. He gonna give us
3: a key. You get dirt cold, dog.
2: What do you say, calling the street?
3: Ethel, where you go?
4: He likes to show off his disease.
3: Ethel, you shameless pussy.
4: If there's an audience to be found, you'll be streaking it round, inviting public to tea.
3: Say it as absurd.
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5: 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Number 1 in St. John's. 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
8: Rivals of Nigel Farage are refusing to stand in the upcoming Clacton by-election.
9: This is a desperate stunt from Nigel Farage. It's obvious why he's doing it. He is up to his neck in sleaze.
8: That's Sir Keir Starmer's verdict as Labour, Conservative, Liberal Democrats and Restore confirm they will not field candidates after the Reform UK leader announced he was quitting amid the ongoing speculation about his finances. Lib Dem leader Sir Ed Davey says Farage can't be trusted.
10: This is absolutely another stunt. Will cost the taxpayers a huge amount of money, and all he's trying to do is get himself off the hook. I mean, he's going in for this by-election because he's got lots more that are going to come out about how dishonest he has been.
8: Prince Harry says his court battle with the Daily Mail is a complete and obvious whitewash. The Duke of Sussex has lost a privacy case against Associated Newspapers, who he sued for unlawful information gathering. NATO's being urged to deliver more air defence systems to Ukraine. World leaders are meeting in Turkey as Russia continues to bombard the Ukrainian capital, Kyiv. President Zelensky says the situation's dire.
11: When we speak about air defense, we need it for civilians, but also for our army. We need them to defend them. And of course, we see that the weakness of Russia, we feel it, but it's not enough. We need more pressure, more anti-ballistic, and more sanctions on Russia.
8: More than 5 million homeowners will be paying more for their mortgages. The Bank of England has upped its initial forecast from 4 million due to the impact of the Iran war. Governor Andrew Bailey says things are tough.
12: The conflict in the Middle East

0: East has resulted in a substantial negative supply shock to the global economy. Whilst the signing of the Memorandum of Understanding between the US and Iran has reduced near-term risks, and market interest rates globally, including here in the UK, remain higher, and that's tightened financial conditions.
1: And Argentina have completed an extraordinary comeback to beat Egypt 3-2 at the World Cup. That's the latest from Radio NewsHub. I'm David Hall.
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3: Hello and welcome to the Golden Years. 60 minutes of pure nostalgia as we take you back to 1965.
4: Barely had 1965 begun when, after 90 years, Winston Churchill departed his tremendous life. Paying our tribute to this nation's greatest son was farewell to a dear friend. 2.5 hours in biting cold it took from Lambeth Bridge to Westminster Hall, a pilgrimage abundantly rewarded when our turn came to file past. Past Sir Winston Churchill, Knight of the Garter, Saviour of Britain, and with it all, the man whom everyone called Winnie. And after the lying in state came the state funeral, the highest honour the nation could now pay. From Westminster, they bore him to St. Paul's. He lived for 90 years, lived to the full, until at last, the old warrior was at rest. At the palace, it might almost be said to be sports day. There's an investiture, and among the people honoured by the Queen is Stanley Matthews. But no longer a mere mister, he's Sir Stanley, first professional footballer to be made a knight. Anne Packer, husband Robbie Brightwell, and Mary Rand all have the MBE conferred upon them. So altogether, it certainly does seem like sports day at the palace. The three Olympic stars are congratulated by Sir Stanley. Won't be easy to get used to calling him back, will it? No one can say any longer that our national winter game isn't being honoured in high circles. In every way, the whole world of sport is gratified by all this recognition. Anne Brightwell is particularly happy. The Queen said she was pleased to hear that Anne expects to be a mother in the autumn. But mainly, this is Stanley Matthews Day. His wife, son, and other relatives are all pleased as punch. And if this is his last season, all First Division left-backs are overjoyed. Wonder how many autographs he's signed since he began his astonishing career. Congratulations to a jolly good fellow, say all of us.

0: Washington, on the day of the presidential inauguration. The nation's thoughts are on the White House, and from it emerge Lyndon B. Johnson and his wife. For on this day, he is to be sworn in as holder of the country's highest office for the next 4 years. Hubert Humphrey, as vice president, will share some of the limelight. The motorcade moves in stately procession towards the Capitol. Mr. Johnson became president automatically when John F. Kennedy was assassinated. The election confirmed him in office by the greatest ever majority. So it is, as president in his own right, acclaimed by the whole Western world, that he comes now to take the oath. It is administered by Chief Justice Earl Warren.
1: I, Lyndon Baines Johnson, do solemnly swear that you will faithfully execute...
2: That I will faithfully execute...
1: ...the office of the Presidency of the United States.
2: The office of the Presidency of the United States.
1: And will, to the best of your ability...
2: And will, to the best of my ability...
1: ...preserve, protect, and defend...
2: ...preserve, protect, and defend...
1: ...the Constitution of the United States.
2: The Constitution of the United States.
1: So help you God.
2: So help me God.
0: The Crown Prince was in the welcoming party when the Queen and Duke left the airliner after a flight of 3,700 miles. Boys who are the sons of officers had a wonderful view. The 74-year-old Emperor was as dignified as always, the very personification of regal courtesy. The Crown Prince walked with the Duke of Edinburgh. All along the five-mile route to the Emperor's palace, thousands of Ethiopians acclaimed their royal visitor. It is said that Haile Selassie's ancestry can be traced back nearly 3,000 years to the Queen of Sheba. But there is little of antiquity about modern Addis Ababa. For 8 days, Her Majesty was to be the Emperor's guest. In the palace grounds, lions guard the Lion of Judah, a touch of the remote past obtruding on the 20th century. The Emperor assured the Queen that he will never cease to be grateful for British help in liberating his country after the Italian occupation. On the racecourse, the tribesmen gathered in their native glory to display for the Queen's benefit the traditional Ethiopian form of a tournament. Spears without points made it fairly sure there'd be no bloodshed in the Queen's presence, though in the absence of royal visitors, they don't mind. But what a spectacle and thrill it was when the show really got underway. A bit of old Ethiopia for the benefit of the Queen.

0: More and more London buildings reach for the sky. The Hilton, 328 feet. The Vickers Building at 387. Now the Post Office Tower soaring to 620 feet. An achievement the Prime Minister was proud to open.
1: I am going now to inaugurate this great and historic development this morning, and to inaugurate it in a, not by cutting a tape or any of the more traditional methods, but by speaking to the Lord Mayor of Birmingham over the microwave radio link from this new tower.
2: My Lord Mayor, I hope you can hear me speaking from London. We can see you very clearly on the monitor. Can you see and hear us?
3: Well, I thank you for your greetings, Mr. Prime Minister, and we wish to send you greetings from Birmingham to you, sir, and also to London.
0: Going up 520 feet from the ground, the Premier and his party came to the restaurant, which will revolve 2.5 times every hour, providing panoramic views of London. It'll be the pride of the capital, this tallest building in Britain. The tower will handle 100,000 simultaneous phone calls and 40 television channels. For the Postmaster General and Prime Minister to inherit, London's lofty wonder is something to be proud of. At the Hilton Hotel, it was a boxing occasion presented by the Anglo-American Sporting Club. And with Lynn Harvey on the left was the guest of honor, Rocky Marciano, here to meet British heavyweights past and present. Tommy Farr, who once went the distance with the immortal Joe Louis. And with comedian Charlie Chester, Jack Peterson, British champ way back in 34. Don Cockle talked with Rocky about their fight 10 years ago when Don took the champ to the ninth round. With Jim Wicks, Henry Cooper, still on the active list. Don Cockle, the only one here who ever fought Rocky. The guests, who included veteran film star George Raft, saw the presentation by the Marquis of Milford Haven of a silver plaque to the great fighter who retired undefeated heavyweight champion of the world. There was a deceptive calm in Salisbury, capital of Rhodesia, on the day of UDI, the Declaration of Independence. Something had happened that was long expected, and the first reaction in business quarters, as well as among the ordinary people, was one of relief. The realists knew that the reckoning would come later. Hurriedly to number 10 came opposition leader Edward Heath and the Liberal leader Joe Grimmett. They and most of their followers agreed that Mr. Wilson's attitude was the only one possible. The Foreign Minister Stewart, the Minister of Defence Dennis Healey, and all other members of the government backed the Prime Minister to the hilt. Paymaster General George Wick, Commonwealth Relations Secretary Arthur Bottomley had accompanied the Premier to Rhodesia, and now Mr. Wilson was going to the House of Commons. He had a sad but necessary duty to perform, to declare UDI illegal. Outside Rhodesia House in the Strand, there were some hostile demonstrations during the day. Officials among themselves discussed the likely effects of the sanctions to be imposed by the British government. If any members of the public had clung to the belief that both sides were bluffing, they knew the stern truth now. Of tobacco, Rhodesia's greatest export, Britain will import no more until legal government is restored out there. For everybody in the gigantic industry, the moment of truth may not be now, but cannot be long postponed. Ian Smith may have been the prisoner of extremists. Legally, he is no longer in office. He disregarded Harold Wilson's sage advice, Prime Minister, think again.

0: Lawn mowing on the hover principle was something never dreamt of when the hovercraft was invented, but here it is. The rotor blade can be adjusted for height of cut, and the mower is so light, women can use it easily. Something that men gardeners have waited for a long time. Starting up the 2.5-horse two-stroke is easy, and that lifts the whole thing onto a cushion of air in the familiar way. Whether the grass is short or resembles jungle, it's all one to the hover mower. All you have to do is guide it. Millions have longed for a breakthrough in lawn mowing. Maybe this is it, the worm's eye view. Than Runnymede, there could not be a sight more fitting to dedicate to a great apostle of freedom. Lord Harlech escorted the Queen, the Duke, Mrs. Jacqueline Kennedy. On Portland Stone, guarded now by two sailors, one American and one British, are inscribed sentences from the inaugural address of John F. Kennedy that rang across the world in January 1961, only a little more than 4 years ago. He was the youngest elected president. Already he seemed destined to be numbered among the very greatest. And in the flower of his political youth, fate struck him down. The British government of that day resolved to establish here a memorial to be at Runnymede for centuries to come.
1: This acre of English soil is now bequeathed in perpetuity to the American people in memory of President John Fitzgerald Kennedy, who in death my people still mourn and whom in life they loved and admired.
0: The Northern Aviary at London Zoo has admitted its first tenants, and after a few days to get used to their new quarters, permission was granted for a kind of press conference with Lord Snowden explaining the general idea of the aviary. He designed it and now said he was thrilled to see it finished and in use, the first 150 birds having moved in. The Council of the Zoological Society commissioned Lord Snowden to provide in his design for a walkthrough so that the birds can be seen by the public close to. The total cost will be about £120,000. The spoonbill, a native of Africa. A crested crane, also African. Yes, a whopping great birdcage for the London Zoo.

0: four moon probes to pave the way for the eventual landing of men. Records rocketed into space at Cape Kennedy. First, the Saturn rocket, believed to be the most powerful in the world. Saturn launches the satellite Pegasus, which will measure the dangers of meteoroids to astronauts. The wings unfold to a span of 96 feet. Next day, they launched another spacecraft, Ranger 8, on a 250,000-mile flight to the moon. Flight time to the moon was 66 hours. Target, the Sea of Tranquility, an aim made possible by the miraculous progress of space navigation. Before impact, 7,000 pictures were transmitted to Earth. The screen recorded a bullseye landing. Few people had heard of Selma only a short time ago. Now it seems certain of a place in the history of freedom. Dr. Martin Luther King made it his headquarters in the latest campaign for Negro civil rights. He hoped to organize a march to the state capital, Montgomery, and many white people supported him. When Dr. King was barred from making the march, he planned another through the town of Selma. That also was stopped. Not now, but on other occasions, state troopers have used considerable force to break up demonstrations. Here, the demonstrators knelt in prayer. Soon afterwards, permission was given for 3,000 to march 8 abreast in Montgomery, 1,000 in Selma. President Johnson is determined that civil rights shall not be withheld.
1: The Indianapolis 500 and the first spectacle, the balloons, signal that any second now the world's most dangerous race will be underway. The richest race, too, with 75,000 pounds or more for the iron-nerved man who's first home. It's a rolling start at Indianapolis with all eyes on Jim Clark, the former world champion, who's driving a Lotus Ford in a do-or-die attempt to be the first Briton to win this killer race. And right away, the 33 drivers set a tremendous pace. How can they possibly keep it up for 200 laps, for 500 miles? Jim Clark flashes by. He's in the lead. Clark still leads. He's unbeatable, barring a breakdown. And Clark's the winner. What a victory for this 29-year-old Scot, first Briton ever to win the Indianapolis 500, the race that Americans looked on as their exclusive property. His average speed, an incredible 150.68 miles an hour, and that raised the record by more than 3 miles per hour.
0: The Paris airport of Le Bourget staged the 26th International Air Show, with all countries welcomed to display their best. Here was a Vulcan. Since they were in service, aircraft of many kinds have made enormous progress. But the RAF's trusted V-bombers are still a formidable deterrent. There's an unconfirmed report of Anglo-French cooperation in military aircraft. If we don't buy the American F-111, we may power the French Mirage with Rolls-Royce engines. Tragedy at the show was the destruction of an American supersonic bomber. The B-58 Hustler came to grief on landing. Of the three men on board, one was killed. A crash casting a shadow over an otherwise great air show. Biggest surprise at Le Bourget was Russia's gigantic Antonov 22. With four 15,000 horsepower turboprop engines, the plane is built to transport 80 tons of cargo or 720 passengers. A whale of an aircraft interesting everybody at the show.

5 o'clock in the morning at chilly London airport is nothing to a Beatle worshipper. In fact, some of them have been here all night to welcome the idols home from their third American tour. The fans have their hair to keep them warm, at least. Says Paul, fancy getting up this time in the morning just to see us. They need the MBE more than we do. Paul again about the American tour. It was pretty rough. We've had so much success, we don't care if it fades tomorrow. We've reached the point where we don't have worries anymore. That's the point most people want to reach. Not this lot. The point they want to reach is a Beatle, and if they did, the Beatles would have worries. With the Fabulous Four is Brian Epstein, the man whose worries most people would think well worth it at the price. Is it true they made $1 million on this tour, somebody asks? But the Beatles just smile and drive off, unworried. Gloom spreads over the South Wales mining area, still haunted by memories of the pre-war slump. How many pits will be closed? The Coal Board's grim announcement was protested in Cardiff by a march of 6,000 miners. Over the whole of Britain, as many as 150 collieries, now uneconomic, may be shut down. Several of them in the southwestern region affecting Wales. At a mass meeting, Miners Union General Secretary Will Painter said that the proposed closings must be resisted. Leo Absey, MP for Pontypool, said the miner should be the highest paid man in all industry. Meanwhile, another struggle to get weekend bread was being undertaken by Cardiff housewives. Supplies from outside the strike area were obtained by one shop, which was doing a roaring trade. The price was raised to cover transport expenses. The government wants to peg the price of bread for 6 months. It's unheard of interrupting a session of filming without good reason. The excuse here was that Radio Caroline was presenting its first birthday award, and it went to the Beatles. The records of the Famous Four have been in more demand on Radio Caroline than any others. Caroline's top disc jockey, Simon Dee, made the presentation and told the group all about the thousands of requests for their records that he receives. All this popularity doesn't go to their heads. They have enough hair to keep it out. On the air, stage, films, and now at sea, the Beatles ring the bell every time.

0: The American embassy was in mourning, as were millions throughout the free world. From his service to mankind, Adlai Stevenson was snatched by that sudden death, which even now seems impossible to believe. Privileged indeed were those who went that day and signed the visitor's book. They signed, too, for the millions in Britain who would have gone there if they could. The U.S. ambassador escorted Sir Alec Douglas Hume, who, like the Prime Minister and other members of the government, knew Adlai Stevenson well. On guard stood two American and two British men of the services. Vice President Hubert Humphrey had flown from Washington to lead America's tribute. The man who lay dead was mourned on both sides of the Atlantic. From Northern Ireland 217 years ago, a family of Stevensons emigrated to the New World. Perhaps that is why Adlai Stevenson never lost touch with Britain. He was a frequent visitor. So far from being aloof, as his opponents often said, he was a man of warm heart. To millions, it is as if a friend had died. We felt bereaved as, from the greyness of a sad nation, the jet climbed into the unimpeded sunlight of the high route home. Plenty of overseas competitors in the 3A's championships. Now the 3 mile, the race that is to make history. And already the White City senses that this is a great occasion. World record holder Australian Ron Clark is up with Mike Wiggs, Thames Valley, and the American G. Lindgren. Ron Clark's in the lead now, going in a way that looks unbeatable, as fresh after 3 miles as when he started. Clark holds the world record, and this time he's going to crash the 13-minute barrier. Yes, in 12:52.4, he's got 8 seconds off his previous best. Lindgren trots with him on a lap of honor. The race made athletics history. It seems that in racing of any sort this year, Clark's the name.
1: After early rain, the sky cleared and everything was perfect, especially from the women's angle, for the Irish Sweeps Derby. An array of beauty and finery graced the course, and the scene at the Curragh was brighter than for many a year. Would anything beat Meadow Court? The bookies hoped so, as there was a ton of money on Lester Pigott's mount. But not even the best-behaved punters knew the answer. Better go and have a closer look at the horses. Lester Pigott was up on Meadow Court, a strong combination. 21 horses were now under starter's orders, and without trouble, all got away for the mile-and-a-half dash. 3 furlongs to go, and it looks like a duel between Meadow Court on the rails and Convermore. It seems a sure thing for the favourite. Lester Pigott has the lead, and Jimmy Lindley can't get any more from Convermore. Yes, it's Meadow Court the winner, Convermore second, Wedding Present third. Meadow Court's owners were now £55,900 richer. One of them bought a share in the horse only the day before the race. He's Bing Crosby. So no wonder he afterwards sang "When Irish Eyes Are Smiling." The owners, Lester Pigott and gallant Meadow Court, pulled off the Irish Race of the Year.

0: A road tunnel under Mont Blanc. The dream of decades has come true, and the Paris-Rome motor journey has cut by 300 miles. To both France and Italy, this was an historic occasion, and the joint opening ceremony was performed by General de Gaulle and President Saragat. Two tapes were stretched across the entrance of the French side, President de Gaulle cutting one, the Italian statesman the other. Unseen heroes of the day were the engineers and workmen whose six-year labor has brought forth not a mountain, but a tunnel under one. For the two presidents now driving through it, the subterranean roadway must have touched the imagination. How strange it will be for motorists to encounter a frontier not just below ground, but underneath 8,000 feet of Mont Blanc. That doesn't mean that there aren't any customs to get through. Speed limit lights in kilometers per hour warned of the exit on the Italian side, 7 miles from the French entrance. It's the longest road tunnel in the world. There was a certain absence of order, typically Italian, in moments of joy and excitement. Doubtless, de Gaulle remained completely cool. So did Mont Blanc.
1: Fires raged over large areas in Los Angeles, city of 2.5 million people. Far and away, the worst racial outbreak in these parts. The long pent-up resentment in the Negro quarter erupted into uncontrolled savagery. For a few days, no semblance of order could be restored by the combined efforts of police and National Guardsmen. Terrible was the desolation in many once prosperous thoroughfares when the worst was over. Nearly 40 people dead. To unrest on this scale, with a disaster area of 50 square miles, no one as yet knows the remedy. But if Los Angeles stimulates measures of the right sort, the whole world may learn something from this appalling riot. East and Central Africa lie baked and parched in the worst drought for 30 years. Cattle have perished by the thousand, and still there is no rain. In the Machakos district of Kenya, there was a distribution of food sent by America, Britain, and other countries acting under United Nations leadership. So far, it is all too little, but it is a start, and much more is on the way. President Kenyatta, who has donated £500 to relief, came to assure the stricken people that everything possible was being done. Under the burning sun of Africa, no water eventually means no life. Jomo's friend, President Nyerere, sent £3,000 on behalf of Tanzania. Hope is slowly reviving among the older people.

0: The air of a big occasion lay over Westminster. This day will have a place in history. For the first time, Conservative members came to the House to elect their leader. Two men, one of them Edward Heath, were main contenders for that honour. The other, Reginald Maudling, later conceded that the victory was Mr. Heath's. The disadvantages of a second ballot were thus avoided. The next day, pressmen were in force at the Albany, Piccadilly home of the new leader. Edward Heath paused for the photographers. Newsreels, British and foreign, and the world press had to have pictures of the man of the hour. This astute, genial Tory has the drive and energy essential in modern politics. He is 49. He should stay at the top for many years. Then to the central office to make a keenly awaited statement.
1: I've seen him this morning after the chairman of the 1922 committee announced the results at 11:30. And Sir Alec said he will be very happy to serve in any capacity in which he can be of help. Naturally, I'm absolutely delighted at this, and of course I shall take advantage of his very kind offer.
0: Two young people walking out walked into a cinema restaurant in Chester and learned how 1965 science is applied to cooking. No more waiting. Each order served before you can say knife. Whether it's steak and chips, curry, fish and chips, or anything else on the menu. And it's done to a turn in a matter of seconds, which is the big point of using microwave energy. Hamburgers perfectly done in 15 seconds. It's wonderful news for women. Don't be put off by the words microwaves any more than you are by watts and amperes when you use an electric kettle. In the home kitchen, it could be the end of slaving over the hot stove. This is the world's first squadron of vertical takeoff jets. They're Kestrels, the result of British aviation know-how. Strike fighters that can go up and down like a lift, yet fly at high speed. The exclusive squadron, formed a year ago, their mascot, a Kestrel of course, has pilots from Britain, Germany and America to test the plane. The versatility of the jump jet has impressed the Germans. They've promised orders for £100 million, an excellent export boost. But this was the squadron's public debut, a chance to show what the incredible plane can do. Designed to operate as a high-speed, low-level strike reconnaissance craft, the Kestrel can take off from almost anywhere. It can land on a 50-foot square, hover, fly sideways, or even backwards. Even a graceful pirouette is possible.

To the holy place of Kurukshetra, Hindus from all over India made the pilgrimage their religion enjoins on the day of the sun's eclipse. They believe that to undertake one such journey before they die earns them forgiveness of sins. All came prepared to sleep in the open on the night before the eclipse. Some wore masks in the likeness of Hindu gods. At prayer, covered in white ash, were several of the mendicant holy men, the sadhus. Thousands of people gathered on the banks of the sacred bathing places, the Sunnihit and Bramshar tanks. It was said that most of the 600,000 there would have immersed themselves during the 2.5 hours between the first appearance of the shadow of the sun and its complete passing over. To see the sun 9/10 hidden is to understand how awesome it must have seemed 1,000 years ago. Now, few in India regard it as anything but a natural phenomenon. As the ceremony continued, most of the people stayed near the water until all had bathed. Spiritual comfort for the rest of their lives is the hoped-for reward of the pilgrims of Kurukshetra. It's neither Oast House nor a modern fortress, but the zoo's new elephant and rhinoceros pavilion. The first occupants are four jumbos settling down to their luxury quarters with a daily supply, for the grown ones, of 200 weights of hay. Each one also consumes 40 pounds of other food, which we mention in case you'd like one for a pet. They can now be seen by people to much better advantage than in the old quarters. One of the young ones samples the heated pool, the first the zoo's ever had. They can't take a cold dip in winter. It would make their skin chap and crack. The water is warmed to jungle heat of 70 degrees. No charge for wash and brush up. The pavilion costs £200,000. Public attraction this year, elephant baths daily at 11:30.

Port Welshpool, 100 miles from Melbourne, introduces something new in Australian industry, drilling for oil in the seabed. The rig is called Glomar 3. It costs £2.5 million. But when oil's in prospect, that's a flea bite. There may not be any more oil fields to be discovered on land. Offshore, geologists believe there are enormous reserves. Glomar 3 is an American venture, capable of drilling down 20,000 feet. It'll do the Australian economy a lot of good if they strike oil. Much nearer home, on the doorstep in fact, there's something like an oil race going on in the North Sea. In the area allotted to Germany, the company owning the rig called Louis hoped to equal the colossal strike made by the Dutch not far away, who sparked off the international competition. Aboard Louis, work goes on round the clock in 2 12-hour shifts. The men do 10 days at a stretch, then 5 days ashore. Pay about £100 a month. As well as oil, there's a prospect of natural gas. Britain has a stake in the sea further north. Economic crises might be a thing of the past if we could have our own oil and gas. It was only a matter of time before the Beatles made it. So came the summons to the palace. The news got round to the faithful that the world's number one group were to be invested by Her Majesty with the most excellent order of the British.

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1: Any mention of party time puts our jungle friends right in the mood for celebration. And when the party's catered by a London store, the chimps reckon it's okay to tuck in. For them, it meant time off from work. If you can call appearing in Bertram Mills Circus work for a chimp, they just love it. For the children, watching the chimp shindig in the store's aptly named Jungle Room, it was great fun, especially when they let their hair down with a jam session. For our furry friends, the festive season means a good time to be had. They love entertaining, and there can't be many who don't find their antics irresistible.
2: And that's how it was in 1965. The news clips were courtesy of British Pathé News and Telstar. I've enjoyed your company today. Take care of yourselves till we meet again.

0: News on the hour.
1: Channel One on the dial.
0: On the hour news. Number one in St. John's.
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2: Nigel Farage has shocked Westminster and quit.
3: I will resign as a Member of Parliament for Clacton-on-Sea, thereby forcing a by-election.
2: The Reform UK leader says he and his family have been under intense pressure as the row over donations continues. He's confirmed he will stand in the Clacton by-election and insists voters will decide his fate and not the media. Reform's Robert Jenrick agrees.
4: I believe that the good people of Clacton, who voted for Nigel 2 years ago, who have seen the work that he's done as their Member of Parliament, a job that he loves, will vote for him and enable us to move forward now and to put ourselves on the path to getting Nigel as our Prime Minister and fixing this country once and for all.
2: So far, all the main political parties are refusing to field any candidates to rival Mr. Farage. Next, Prince Harry's lost his privacy case against the publisher of the Daily Mail. The Duke of Sussex had sued Associated Newspapers over claims of unlawful information gathering. But Editor-in-Chief Paul Dacre says Harry should never have brought the case.
5: There isn't a laundry in the cosmos big enough to wash all the dirty linen he has aired about his own family. For him to complain about his privacy being invaded takes not just the biscuit, but the whole tin.
2: A murder investigation's been launched after a mother and her two children were found dead at a property near Bedford. Police forced entry into an address in Great Denham after receiving reports the family had not been seen for several days. John Murphy is from Bedfordshire Police.
6: This is a deeply distressing incident, and our thoughts are first and foremost with all of those who have been affected. As a result of inquiries undertaken so far, we have identified a suspect who was known to all three victims and who we believe has subsequently left the country.
2: And some online gamblers will have to undergo credit checks under new rules. Those who spend more than £1,000 online in a 24-hour window will have to take a financial risk assessment. That's the latest from Radio News Hub. I'm David Hall.
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0: Here's Alex, turning at a junction. 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
3: Rivals of Nigel Farage are refusing to stand in the upcoming Clacton by-election.
4: This is a desperate stunt from Nigel Farage. It's obvious why he's doing it. He is up to his neck in sleaze.
3: That's Sir Keir Starmer's verdict as Labour, Conservative, Liberal Democrats and Restore confirmed they will not field candidates after the Reform UK leader announced he was quitting amid the ongoing speculation about his finances. Lib Dem leader Sir Ed Davey says Farage can't be trusted.
5: This is absolutely another stunt. Will cost the taxpayers a huge amount of money, and all he's trying to do is get himself off the hook. He's going for this by-election because he's got lots more that are going to come out about how dishonest he has been.
3: Prince Harry says his court battle with the Daily Mail is a complete and obvious whitewash. The Duke of Sussex has lost a privacy case against Associated Newspapers, who he sued for unlawful information gathering. NATO's being urged to deliver more air defence systems to Ukraine. World leaders are meeting in Turkey as Russia continues to bombard the Ukrainian capital, Kyiv. President Zelensky says the situation's dire.
6: When we speak about air defense, we need it for civilians, but also for our army. We need them to defend them. And of course, we see that the weakness of Russia, we feel it, but it's not enough. We need more pressure, more anti-ballistic and more sanctions on Russia.
3: More than 5 million homeowners will be paying more for their mortgages. The Bank of England has upped its initial forecast from 4 million due to the impact of the Iran war. Governor Andrew Bailey says things are tough.
7: The conflict in the Middle East has resulted in a substantial negative supply shock to the global economy. Whilst the signing of the Memorandum of Understanding between the US and Iran has reduced near-term risks, and market interest rates globally, including here in the UK, remain higher, and that's tightened financial conditions.
3: And Argentina have completed an extraordinary comeback to beat Egypt 3-2 at the World Cup. That's the latest from Radio News Hub. I'm David Hall.
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3: Nigel Farage has shocked Westminster and quit.
4: I will resign as a Member of Parliament for Clacton-on-Sea, thereby forcing a by-election.
3: The Reform UK leader says he and his family have been under intense pressure as the row over donations continues. He's confirmed he will stand in the Clacton by-election and insists voters will decide his fate and not the media. Reform's Robert Jenrick agrees.
5: I believe that the good people of Clacton, who voted for Nigel 2 years ago, who have seen the work that he's done as their Member of Parliament, a job that he loves, will vote for him and enable us to move forward now and to put ourselves on the path to getting Nigel as our Prime Minister and fixing this country once and for all.
3: So far, all the main political parties are refusing to field any candidates to rival Mr Farage. Next, Prince Harry's lost his privacy case against the publisher of the Daily Mail. The Duke of Sussex had sued Associated Newspapers over claims of unlawful information gathering. But Editor-in-Chief Paul Dacre says Harry should never have brought the case.
6: There isn't a laundry in the cosmos big enough to wash all the dirty linen he has aired about his own family. For him to complain about his privacy being invaded takes not just the biscuit, but the whole tin.
3: A murder investigation's been launched after a mother and her two children were found dead at a property near Bedford. Police forced entry into an address in Great Denham after receiving reports the family had not been seen for several days. John Murphy is from Bedfordshire Police.
7: This is a deeply distressing incident, and our thoughts are first and foremost with all of those who have been affected. As a result of inquiries undertaken so far, we have identified a suspect who was known to all three victims and who we believe has subsequently left the country.
3: And some online gamblers will have to undergo credit checks under new rules. Those who spend more than £1,000 online in a 24-hour window will have to take a financial risk assessment. That's the latest from Radio News Hub. I'm David Hall.
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